0: 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Thank you, Lord.
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2: It's Shawn Michaels, and strap yourself in for another two-hour time travel trip as we relive some of the biggest Christian hits of the past. 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Kicking off the show this week, it's a super duo consisting of Andy Denton, who fronted bands like Russia and Legend 7, and guitarist Randy Thomas, formerly of the Sweet Comfort Band and Allies. Together, they released one album under the name Identical Strangers. And from 1997, here's their biggest hit, Juliana Wilson. 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
1: Yeah, I'd like to hear My God's an Awesome God. Thanks, Ben. We're from Huntington, Texas.

0: Christian Music Rewind, where the classics live on. I'm Shawn Michaels, and with 16 studio albums to his credit, Stephen Curtis Chapman has made a lot of choices in album covers over the years, and some, as you can imagine, might not exactly have stood the test of time. Here's Stephen talking about one, shall we say, legendary album cover.
1: Sega the Call was when the mullet was really in its full glory.
2: Yes.
1: I mean, that's one that Bart Miller has given me a lot of flack about, too. That and the Aztec poncho kind of Native American jacket thing I was wearing, and they had, I was out in the desert, you know, and it was somewhere between High Plains Drifter, and it was kind of all I needed was like a really, you know, one of those real chewed up cigars kind of sticking out my mouth, and maybe a cowboy hat, and I could have fully gone with the Clint Eastwood thing, although I don't know that Clint ever sported a mullet, so I'm not sure that would, somewhere is like a Billy Ray Eastwood kind of thing or something. The whole vibe was just, I'm not really sure what it was, but back then it was the right thing for that 15 minutes of time. It was really cool, you know.

0: 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That's He Reigns on this time travel trip to Christian music's past. Coming up next, it's another classic that lives on from PFR. 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

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Hey, I'm Shawn Michaels, and in November of 2002, big things were happening for Oklahoma native Christy Starling. Well, just after getting married to her husband, Adam, she decided to enter a national singing competition on NBC's Today Show, and she ended up taking second place. Well, the sudden exposure brought her to the attention of mega producer David Foster, and a debut album was quickly recorded. Christy later went on to score a number one Christmas hit with pianist Jim Brickman. But even though her career has sort of vanished in recent years, Christy Starling still has a classic that lives on from 2003. It's Water on Christian Music Rewind.

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And Connor from Ark City, Kansas has a request. 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
4: 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Her ex-boyfriend has arrived in town with a surprise proposal she never saw coming. Then a string of jewelry thefts sends the community into a spin. 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A little town of Sugar Creek is a warm, wonderfully cozy mystery that moves at its own gentle pace but never loses its heart. 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

0: Christian Music Rewind, looking back at this week in 1991 with Amy Grant. That's Hope Set High. Number two on the Retro Top 3 Countdown. And sitting at number one is a two-time hit for Brian Duncan. Now, originally, he recorded this in the 70s when he was the frontman for the Sweet Comfort Band. It's I Love You With My Life, and it was given new life again in 1991 as a solo hit for Brian.
1: It's probably the best song that I ever wrote lyrically, because it's God's point of view talking to us, and it doesn't come off like, you know, do this, do that kind of thing. It's an encouragement as if God were speaking directly to you. It's a great way to present Christ in a loving way, and the way music comes off anyway. It's important to know that God still loves you and that He has a plan for your life. And that song still characterizes those feelings better than anything that I felt.
0: 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I would

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2: 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That's the number you want to call or text if you've got a classic request. All right, so go ahead. Let me have one.
3: Yeah, I was wondering about a song I've heard a long time ago called I Still Believe, and I believe the artist's first name was Michael. So if you could put that on, that'd be well appreciated.
2: Well, you must be thinking of Michael Bean. He was the lead singer of The Call, a band out of Santa Cruz, California. Sadly, Michael passed away back in 2010. But here's a classic that lives on from The Call. It's I Still Believe, by request on Christian Music Rewind.

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3: 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This is Rebecca St. James, and this is the place for the best in classic Christian hits. 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

0: 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I'm Shawn Michaels, and Phillips, Craig, and Dean have beat the odds of longevity in Christian music. Even today, they're just as popular as they were nearly 20 years ago when they started. But fame is not something they take for granted, as Shawn Craig tells us.
1: I think as Phillips, Craig, and Dean, as far as the impact that that's had on our personal lives, it's just that, just the gratitude that we feel from people who know our music, who have been touched by our music. That's always really a humbling thing, whether we're in a store, an airport, or after a concert, that people come up and say, you know, your music has really impacted my life personally, or given me hope, or I was suicidal and this one song helped me get out of the dungeon, so to speak. And so I think in that respect, just the national platform that God has allowed us to have is a great thing, but also a humbling thing.

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1: I'm getting old, y'all. I'm starting to really enjoy cafeterias. And I have this urge every now and then when I put my britches on to hawk them up to here. My grandfather used to walk around like that. I told him if he'd cut that thing that held his shoes together when he bought them at Kmart, he could take bigger steps. But the thing is, it's not that I'm 34, it's just that I'm still single. And it's not that bad. You know, Jesus was single. I tell people when they say, you know, when are you going to get married? I say, listen, every time you pray, you're praying to a single adult. Don't you forget it.
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0: 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That parody band Apologetics. 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

0: Christian Music Rewind, coming out of a long set of classics featuring Petra, Jackie Velasquez, and you just heard Third Day from 2003 with You Are So Good to Me. Hey, there's more classics coming up this week, and next we're going to get inside the music with Michael W. Smith. 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
5: Mandalorian and Grogu brings the galaxy's most beloved duo from television to cinema, and they arrive with a bang. Mando and his adopted son Grogu open the film dismantling an Imperial warlord's army in breathtaking fashion. The warlord escapes capture, and the New Republic immediately hands them something far more complicated: rescue Rata, kidnapped son of the late legendary gangster Jabba the Hutt. In return, Rata's two uncles promise intelligence on a dangerous new Imperial threat rising in the shadows. Simple enough, until Mando and Grogu uncover secrets about those uncles and their nephew that change absolutely everything. What follows is pure cinematic spectacle. Relentless action, terrifying monsters, Grogu wielding the Force in ways that will leave audiences breathless, and woven through every explosive sequence, genuine warmth, genuine heart, and a father-son bond that continues to be one of the most beautiful relationships in the entire Star Wars universe. No foul language throughout. Strong action violence means Movie Guide advises caution for older children.
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0: Michael W. Smith released his biggest mainstream album, Change Your World, back in 1992. It featured a rare collaboration with mega-songwriter Diane Warren on the song I Will Be Here For You. Well, here's Michael W. Smith getting us inside the music on that classic.
8: Well, I think the song just came about of us just talking on the phone and wanting to try to get together and write a song. Mm-hmm. And we just got together out here in a studio and thought, let's give this thing a shot. I know she doesn't co-write much, and there's only a few people that I really enjoy co-writing with. And, you know, when you get a system down, you know, you feel comfortable about the way you write. But we thought, hey, let's give it a shot. And we wrote this thing in you know, 15, 20, 30 minutes. I mean, whoa, it really happened fast. So I sat down and started playing this melody, and I started singing, "I Will Be Here For You." I mean, a lot, you know, half of the titles on my record are probably my ideas. You know, so I just sing them, and all of a sudden everybody gets crazy about that idea. Oh, that's a great idea. So she started flipping out. I like that, I like that, I like that, you know, and she really took the idea and ran with it. And I think it's very romantic. I think it could be a love song. I think it's also a song of just reaching out and being a friend. And, you know, I think it was a great combination. I wish they all were written that easy.
0: It rose to number 2 on the Christian charts in 1992. It's Michael W. Smith with "I Will Be Here For You" on Christian Music Rewind.

0: and the house is packed. Christian Music Rewind and Toby Mac closing out this week's trip to Christian music's past. Well, hey, that's it for this week. I'm Shawn Michaels, and I hope to see you here next time with more interviews, requests, and, of course, classics. 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The number, 262-3-REWIND. 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
4: Welcome to the show. I'm your host, Brian David, where this week I have new music from We the Kingdom, Colton Dixon, Amanda Jansen, C.C. Winans, and Joseph O'Brien. Last week, Jamie McDonald was on top of the Christian Music Weekly AC chart for the second week with Left It in the River. Can she stay on top for the third week? 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Starting off today's show is a lead single from We the Kingdom off of their new album, Dear Jesus. 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

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That's Jamie Slocum with the title track to his album, Grace Changes Everything. The song was a top 10 hit, peaking at number 7. 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
1: 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I'm Brian David with more great music up next. 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
2: We all need strength to stand. This is Moving Moments. I'm Cindy Tang. A friend told me her daughter was having a really rough day. She had just been in a car accident, and then while she was waiting for the tow truck, she saw a UPS plane crash right in front of her in Louisville, Kentucky. Well, she later told her mom, "I don't want to be an adult anymore." And honestly, who could blame her? Life can be overwhelming. And as parents, well, we wish we could protect our kids from every hardship, but we can't. What we can do, though, is remind them that God gives strength when we have none. In 2 Corinthians 12:9, God told the Apostle Paul, "My grace is sufficient for you, for my power is made perfect in weakness." Paul didn't quit, and neither should we. When life crashes down, God's grace will hold you up. I'm Cindy Tang with Moving Moments. Now it's your time to make a move.
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5: Hey, this is Daniel Britt, and here's what's new in Christian music this week. For King and Country are joined by wives Mariah and Courtney on their new single, Ever and Ever Before. 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
5: Climbing up one spot for number six to number five is Chris Tomlin with How Good It Is.
6: Number four.
5: Staying at number four is Seth Schluter with Won't Start Now.
6: Number three.
5: Down one spot for number two to number three is Crowder with Still.
6: Number two.
5: And falling down one for number one to number two out of the top spot, which she held for 2 weeks in a row, it's Jamie McDonald with Left It in the River, which means we have a new number one.
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5: Moving up two spots for number three to number one is Lauren Daigle with Let It Be a Hallelujah. 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It's Lauren Daigle with Let It Be a Hallelujah on Christian Music Spotlight.

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The single went to number one, and the album was a top 10 hit, peaking at number 9. With the freezing cold in the Midwest and on the East Coast, I thought of this song as a fire would feel really good, especially here in Iowa. John Reddick climbs up 4 spots on the Christian Music Weekly AC chart from number 21 to number 17 with The Way on Christian Music Spotlight.

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0: 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That's Wild Ones. I'm Brian David with more great music up next. Right now, this is the 1 Minute Motivation from Pastor Stephen Furtick on Christian Music Spotlight.
1: The renewal of your mind to stop repeating the same stuff over and over again that leads you to defeat and start repeating what leads you to victory. Victory and defeat are both found in the repeat. The victories you experience in your life or even in your physical body, the victories of losing weight, the victories of building strength, it's found in the repeat. So are the defeats. What you say to yourself over and over again that disagrees with what God already spoke about you before you were ever born will leave you feeling weak. You're not really weak. You just are repeating the wrong thing. Repeat the right thing, you'll be stronger. If you get the right thing on repeat in your life, you're going to get stronger. You're going to say like the prophet Isaiah said, they that wait on the Lord will renew their strength. I'm renewing my strength by what I do every day.
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0: 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Here's CeCe as she talks about Worthy of It All.
4: Hey, this is CeCe Winans with the message of my song, Worthy of It All. Psalm 63 talks about God's love being better than life. And that is so true. When I think of the goodness of Jesus and all that he has done for me, I can't help but praise God. And this song, Worthy of It All, just puts it all in perspective. When I just think of all of the great things that God has done, what he continues to do, and not just because of what he's done, but just because of who he is. He's worthy of all of our praise, all of our strength. The Bible instructs us to love him with all of our heart, soul, and mind. Why? Because he deserves nothing less. He is worthy of it

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That's new music from Joseph O'Brien with Trust Fall. That song reminds me that we all fall down sometimes in life, but God helps us through those situations if we trust in Him. I think of Proverbs chapter 3, verses 5 through 6 in the Bible, which says, "Trust in the Lord with all your heart, and lean not on your own understanding. In all your ways submit to Him, and He will make your paths straight." I'm Brian David, saying thanks for listening to today's show, but unfortunately, I'm out of time. If you'd like to make a request for next week's show, you can give it to me via email. It's christianmusicspotlightshow@yahoo.com, or scroll to the bottom of the homepage at christianmusicspotlight.com, and there's a contact form there as well. Closing out today's show is Micah Tyler, who recently played at a church I went to in Northern Virginia. My friend Ken hasn't heard much of his music, but he enjoyed the concert. Here's Micah Tyler with his number one hit from 2023, Praise the Lord. Have a great week, and God bless.

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9: Hey, hello. It's Matt Rhodes. I'm here in Nashville, Tennessee. I'm getting ready to play music that you want to hear. Welcome to Whip of Chords Radio. On the show tonight, you got your music news. I got your prizes. Going to be talking about the new prizes this month. Also, got your Keep It or Kick It track on deck. 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All right, let's go ahead and do it. 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It's a new song. It's called The Urge. 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

0: to play new music on the show. That is JD right there, Bolt Cutter. It all started with new music from Judge and Jury, The Urge. 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Love to hear from you. Got coming up on the way. Got your music news, and I got a question for you. On this next track, it's our Keep It or Kick It track. Do you want to keep it, or do you want to kick it off the playlist? It's your Keep It or Kick It track. It's brand new music from Striper. It's I'm All Right, I'm Okay. It's your Keep It or Kick It track.
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1: Your Keep It or Kick It track. That is brand new music from Striper. I'm all right. I'm okay. Let me know, do you want to keep it or kick it right here on Whip of Chords Radio? We play music that you want to hear. Going to be talking about the prizes next while you're voting for your Keep It or Kick It track. You are up to date. It's Idle Threat.
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25: 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All right, the prizes tonight, you're going to win a Shell gas card. That's right. You're going to get some free gas here on Whip of Cords Radio and not eating Taco Bell either. All right. So you're going to enter and win that prize bundle. Also in that prize bundle with the Shell gas card, destroy a drum. We got a picture. Also, you're going to pick up a t-shirt as well and a merch prize bundle from Disciple. So you get the Shell gas card, destroy a drum prize bundle, and also that merch prize bundle from Disciple. Right here, Whip of Cords Radio. It's music that you want to hear, and you are up to date. It's Grasslands. Here's Blood in the Water.
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0: fun-filled feature. We do this every week on the show. Playing you two bands. It's a battle. It's Battle of the Bands here to the Echo. Battle of the Bands includes tonight, Tahana the Archer, and a new track from After the Empire with Chalk and Charcoal. All right, that's going to be your champion and the challenger. You vote. The song with the most votes wins, and the champion from last week, it's the Archer. It's Tahana. You are in the middle of Battle of the Bands.
1: Battle of the Bands on Whip of Chords. Challenger versus champion.

0: in the middle of Battle of the Bands of Hannah. That is The Archer. That is a champion from last week. And the Challenger, brand new music from After the Empire. It's a new song from them. You can check it out right here. It's Battle of the Bands, After the Empire. Here's Chalk and Charcoal. You are in the middle of Battle of the Bands.
1: Battle of the Bands on Whip of Chords. Challenger versus Champion.

0: another battle of the bands in the books. That is after the Empire. Chalk and Charcoal, it's going up against Hannah and the Archer. All right, you heard battle of the bands. And the lines are open for you to vote. 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

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Hey, don't forget to vote for your Keep It or Kick It track. Striper, I'm All Right, I'm Okay. Also, you heard Battle, the Bands of Hannah. And also, you heard After the Empire. Vote for your favorite track for Battle, the Band. Song with the most votes wins. A new challenger for next week. Also, enter to win the prizes. It's Whip of Chords Radio. And you are up to date. It's the Devil Wears Prada. Here's Solo.

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0: Com. And we love to play new music here on the show. 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It's Natural State. The song's called Losing It. It features Disciple. 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
2: The top of every mountain is the bottom of another. The top of every mountain is the bottom of another. 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

0: 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It's the music you want to hear.
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0: lines at the show. 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I'm all right. I'm okay. Also, you heard Battle of the Bands. It included Zahanna, The Archer. 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

0: guess what? Yes, I'm Matt Rhodes. I'm signing out here in Nashville, Tennessee. Hey, keep in touch during the week. Like us on our Instagram, WOCR816. 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I'm Matt Rhodes. I'm signing out here in Nashville, Tennessee. I am out of time. Keep in touch during the week. Until next time, peace, God bless you, and later on.
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1: 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With the Jesus Film World Report, I'm Scott Riggin.
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1: Here's Don Stevens with a Mercy Minute.
2: Sia came to a Mercy ship in West Africa to receive a free surgery. 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At first, Sia was understandably quiet and afraid. Her trust in people had been damaged along with the skin of her hands. After her successful free surgery, a Mercy ship's crew member became friends with Sia. One day, Sia asked for a balloon. When she was handed the balloon, Sia just put it in her lap. The crew member asked Sia what she was going to do with the balloon. Didn't she want to play with it? And Sia responded, "No, I'm going to take it to my brother." You see, Mercy wants to share the blessings of being helped. Now you go. Share your blessings and your mercy with someone today. This is Don Stevens of Mercy Ships reminding you, blessed are the merciful, for they shall receive mercy.
0: We're back.

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1: With the Jesus Film World Report, I'm Scott Riggin. 8,000 people who speak the Mundong language in Central Africa saw the Jesus film for the first time in their mother tongue. In December, Jesus Film staff in Cameroon hosted the premiere showing of the Mundong translation of the Jesus film. According to team members at the premiere, more than 4,500 people were at the showing the first night, and 3,500 the second. 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Jesus Film coordinator Emmanuel says the next step is the most important and difficult, following through with those who want to know more about Jesus Christ. 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

0: Each of us, we're in possession of something that is far more powerful than anybody gives it credit, especially on an individual basis as you're thinking about yourself. 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
1: There is nothing as powerful as a changed mind. 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But if you don't change your mind, the same experience will perpetuate itself over and over again, because everything outwardly changed, but nothing inwardly changed. There is nothing as powerful as a changed mind.
0: Biblically, think of what a changed mind is. It's repenting, which means turning around, going away from what you were doing and heading towards God and what He has planned for you. Nothing is more powerful than a changed mind.
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0: These are all Kendrick Brother movies. War Room, The Forge, Courageous, Facing the Giants. Those were some of my favorites. And maybe you feel like some of those movies are a little preachy. Got one of the brothers here. What do you say?
1: We've been asked often why our movies may be preachy. Some people think overly preachy, which is interesting because I did not set out to make preachy movies. I wanted them to be artistic. I wanted them to be cool. And the Lord kept guiding us to, you make movies not for entertainment first, but for ministry first. And as we made each of our films, we watched God do exceedingly abundantly more than we could ever ask or imagine. Our motive is to edify the church first, knowing that a secular audience will often come over and watch the films, and we have fruit from that as well. But I would say intentionally, we go after trying to edify the church and the body of Christ first. Now, that is for our case. I do not represent all filmmakers, so we do need filmmakers identifying different audiences. In our case, it is the church first, and we're okay with that. You know, if the Lord's blessing and doing more than we could ever ask or imagine, I can't ask for a better response. So that's what we focus on.
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3: Friends, let's be honest, shall we? 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Am I right? And how about shows you feel comfortable having your kids binge watch? 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That's where Angel enters in. Great shows like Jungle Beat, Tuttle Twins, The Wing Feather Saga, the hit movie King of Kings. Finally, movies and shows you want your kids to binge. And when you put the kids to bed, then you can binge watch shows like Testament. 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

0: Hey.
1: Hi.
0: Sarah, what did you learn from that first job?
1: Well, I went back to teach at the elementary school that I attended as a child. What I learned most was the teacher's perspective, now that I was on the other side of the coin, what they had to go through and the sacrifices they made to give us such a great education.
0: My mom and my wife, both teachers, and you spent money out of your own pocket to enhance your classroom, didn't you?
1: Absolutely. Pride in the work.
0: Thanks for sacrificing for our kids.
1: Oh, I'm blessed also.

0: Now, you need to pay attention, and the reason why is Grandma said it.
1: The enemy don't need to fight you if he can just distract you. Here are 10 things the enemy hopes you ignore. Number one, your prayer life. He don't mind you being busy just long as you ain't praying. You scrolling, but you ain't seeking. Number two, small compromises. It's never big sin first. It's just this one time. That's how the door gets open, baby. Number three, who you listening to? Everybody talking ain't sent by God. Some of y'all being spiritually influenced by people who don't even pray. Number four, your thoughts. Not every thought is yours. Some of that negativity, that's planted. And you just letting it sit there rent free. Number five, delayed obedience. You said, I'll do it later. God said, do it now. Guess who you listening to? Number six, your identity. If he can confuse who you are, he can control how you live. You are not what you've been through. Number seven, isolation. He loves when you pull away. No accountability, no correction, no growth, just vibes and bad decisions. Number eight, being easily offended. Every little thing got you hurt? Congratulations, you're distracted and ineffective. Number nine, your authority. You got power in Jesus' name, but you acting like a victim. The enemy hopes you never realize who you are. And number 10, consistency over feelings. You only show up for God when you feel it. Oh, he loves that. Because discipline breaks chains. Your emotions do not. The enemy ain't creative. He just hoping you stay unaware. But not today. Not on my watch. Now go pray and stop playing.
0: Yes, ma'am. Grandma said it.
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Follow my knees, I'm praying to get through.

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0: Have you ever noticed how many people in the Bible asked God why?
1: It's just an honest conversation when we are going through things and we just wonder, we love God, but why is this happening to me?
0: I mean, even Moses did. I was just reading about it this morning, that God called him to go before Pharaoh and say, "Let my people go." But what happened immediately after Moses obeyed? The suffering got worse. The Israelites, they were beaten harder, their burden increased, and suddenly the people began questioning Moses. They questioned God. I think they probably questioned everything. And in that moment, Moses, though, he couldn't see that the waters were going to part. He couldn't see the freedom. He couldn't see the miracle. All he could see was the pain getting heavier after obedience. And I think that's where a lot of us live. I know I have lived here, especially recently. When I had to relearn how to walk, I asked God why. When I lost multiple babies through miscarriage, I asked God why. When I couldn't see my older two children for years, oh my goodness, I asked why so many times. And when my mom died too early, I asked God why. And maybe some of you are asking God why right now too. But asking God why isn't the problem.
1: So personal examples and biblical examples of people who are asking God why, we'll find out what is the problem in the next break.
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0: of Jesus with the things that we have gone through personally, professionally, and we just ask God why. And before we start feeling guilty about that, we can look to the Bible. David asked God why. Moses, Job, on and on the list goes. So we're picking it up right there. What is the problem with asking God why? Maybe why is not the problem.
1: But asking God why isn't the problem. The problem is when we stop trusting Him in the middle of the asking. Because faith isn't pretending that things don't hurt. Faith is believing God is still good, even when life just doesn't make sense. Moses didn't know the waters were going to part. And it makes me think of Job. Job didn't know restoration was coming. Joseph didn't know that the pit was leading to the purpose. They only saw the chapter they were standing in.
0: Just like them, we can only see the chapter we're in, not God's plan on the other side.
1: He is still sovereign, even when the prayers go unanswered. He's still faithful in the waiting. He's still present in the suffering. And He's still God, even before the waters part. Over many, many, many years, I've come to believe that this is what trust really is. It's not understanding everything. It's believing He's still holding us, even when we're in the middle of it.
0: Maybe the best thing you can do while you're waiting for your answered prayer is to just declare that you trust God. When has He let you down? When has He left you? When has He forsaken you? And for me, the answer to all of those is never.

0: Billy going to tell us what he learned on that first job?
1: Well, you know, I used to work at a movie theater when I was in high school. People at the movies sometimes aren't as cheerful as you'd think they would be. So I think you just learn to be kind to people, and like at their sometimes they're not happiest moments when they're a little stressed trying to get to the film last minute. It was a good lesson learned.
0: If you could tell the moviegoers one thing, what would you share?
1: Look at the poor teenagers working behind some of those box offices and the concession stand, and just be aware, you know, that a lot of them are working 8-hour days while balancing school, sports, and everything else going on in their lives, and often trying to help out their families. And just realizing, you know, they're working their butts off to get there, and I think it's focusing on that would just make it a greater experience for everyone.
0: And it doesn't cost anybody to just be nice. Thanks, Joey.
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0: maybe we've got a Tuesday funny. Mike Goodwin on nicknames.
1: Another thing about the South, we love nicknames in the South. Love nicknames. I realize there's some people I've been knowing my entire life. I don't know their real names. My brother called me the other day. He said, hey, man, you know Mark Davis's mom passed away. I was like, I don't know Mark Davis, man. He was like, Stanky, man. Stanky mama passed. I'm like, why you ain't say that from the start? I need to give Stank a call. We try to be funny with nicknames. We call big people nicknames like Tiny, Slim. We nickname people after food. I know a cornbread, a pork chop, and a collard green. I know this one dude, his nickname is Boss, and he ain't got no job. I'm like, who you the boss of? Yeah, but I think white dudes have the coolest nicknames. I really do. Because white dudes' nicknames go with them their entire life. Yeah, white dudes have nicknames like Rusty. Like, your nickname could be Chip. You could be the CEO of a bank. You can have Chip on your business cards. The brothers can't do that. Pookie can't be a branch manager. You don't trust your money with Pookie. I'm like, right this way, Dr. Junebug will see you. I'm like, no, he will not.
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Psalms 23:4. Even though I walk through the valley of the shadow of death, I will fear no evil, for you are with me. Your rod and your staff, they comfort me. It's time to lead different in this music industry. So God sent the prophet. Just been transforming me.

0: My son in college has been studying for finals, so he was doing some homework on the floor, and it was just a moment where he and I were just talking, and he was sharing that there is a theory out there that black holes in the universe and the galaxies, that black holes are glitches. And I went, well, you know, I don't know. Who came up with that? And I said, the greater likelihood is maybe they're God's Roomba just cleaning up.
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0: What exactly, from a biblical sense, is attitude, thanks to above inspiration?
1: Our attitude is an outward display of what's taking place in our heart. And that's why we need to guard our heart. Proverbs chapter 4, verse number 23 says, "Guard your heart above all else." Because your heart's more important than your possessions. Your heart's more important than anything, and here's why. For it determines the course of your life. Let me say this another way. Guard your heart above all else, for it determines your attitude. So, whether you have a positive attitude or a negative attitude is really a choice, regardless of what you feel or what your opinion is. Attitude is our choice.
0: So attitude is something that you carry around inside. It's the condition of your heart and how you see the fruit of it. Listen.
1: Attitude's roots are inward, but its fruits are outward. Attitude is our best friend and our worst enemy. Attitude is more honest and more consistent than our words. Attitude is the thing that draws people to us or repels people away from us. Attitude is never content until it's expressed. If our life is not going in the right direction, we need to take a look at our attitudes.

0: Cardinal. Who's on the phone with us?
1: Hi, my name is Charles.
0: Sir Charles, what can we do for you?
1: Today is my mom's birthday, and I was hoping that maybe you guys could say happy birthday to her for me.
0: Charles, why for you is she the best mom in the world?
1: Well, my mom, she does everything. I mean, she's such a nice person. She helps everybody. You know, even when she's not capable of helping him, she goes out of her way to try to make things better for them. She's always helping them find their way back, making everybody's day. Today is her birthday, and I was like, you know, I got to do something special for her.
0: Yeah.
1: I don't really have that much money, so it's her favorite show. And
0: yeah, well, you've already given her a shout-out, and the best gift that she'll ever get is a son like you. But just to make sure it's complete, happy birthday, Sherilyn.
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0: For King and Country, they are living the dream. Luke on the phone with us, and I'm just curious, how do you keep your feet on the ground and your heart for God when we live in this country just so full of success?
1: Look, I'm no theologian. I am a sojourner like you are. But when you have a countenance of, look at what Jesus has done in our lives, you become very, very thankful. At the end of the day, God could pick anyone to be King and Country. He doesn't need me to do it. I read this verse the other day that I want to share with you, Proverbs 27, and it says this: fire is the way to test the purity of silver and gold, but the character of man is tested by giving him a measure of fame. If you translate that word fame to success, every single person that's listening to this has had a taste of success. When the fire comes, how pure is the gold? You know, how pure is that silver? That's my hope. Is that scripture? I want to pass that test. I want to be someone of pure intent, of pure hope.
0: Thanks, Luke, for King and Country, just giving us a call.
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3: There are days I'm so afraid, I'm so consumed with worry. Thinking about the destination, can't enjoy the journey. Praying hard, but in my heart, I wonder if you heard me. Just as I start to

0: It's a video short. He's in a store offering $20 if somebody knows a Bible verse.
1: I'll give you 20 if you could tell me a Bible verse.
2: God so loved the world that he gave his only begotten son. Who shall ever believe it in him shall not perish but have everlasting life.
1: Amen. That's $20 for you, Dumpling. You're welcome. If you had one message to the world, what would it be?
2: To get saved, to believe that Jesus Christ died for us and know the fall.
0: So the question, if somebody walked up to you and spontaneously wanted you to give a Bible verse, could you do it? Here's one I hold close. Be content with things you have, for he said, I'll never leave you nor forsake you. From Hebrews 13:5.
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0: The impossible question about on the job. 50% of workers would want this perk. 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

0: The impossible question. 50% of workers say that this is the perk that they would want to have. What is it?
1: A masseuse.
0: That is just a great guess, because the boss comes in and rubs you the wrong way and you need to have somebody there to fix it.
1: Perfect.
2: Is it bring your kids to work?
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0: The Lord says in Isaiah 43, "Since you are precious and honored in my sight, and because I love you." 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

on my knees, yeah, it's true. God, can't you see in the middle of me, in between I am breaking? How can I get you to change your mind? That's all I'm saying. Deja vu, begging you,

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2: Come

There's rain in the Angel 95 Weather Service forecast through tomorrow. For today, it's 83 high. Tonight, 67 will be your low. It'll be 81 on Thursday with a 68 low. And partly cloudy, 88 Friday. 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

Sunflower Summer is returning with opportunities for great fun activities for the family, particularly those in pre-K through 12th grade. Sunflower Summer is an opportunity for Kansas families to explore, learn, and create lasting memories together right at home. That information from Lieutenant Governor and Secretary of Commerce David Tolan. It says it opens the doors to our state's vibrant communities and enables children to experience and fall in love with all that Kansas has to offer. And each year, families create those activities through the summer program, the Sunflower Summer. And the program removes barriers to travel, encourages Kansans to explore their own backyard, and helps connect families to the people and places that make our state unique. The program, which will run from July 9th through August the 2nd, covers admission costs for eligible students and one adult guardian per participating attraction. Participants must be Kansas residents to qualify for the free tickets, which are accessible through the Sunflower Summer app and redeemable upon arrival at participating locations. If you don't have the Sunflower Summer app, you can also check out the Kansas Department of Commerce, kansascommerce.gov.

0: generation.
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7: It's not that I don't like being a mom. 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
9: Well, if you're a busy mom, especially with younger children, you can probably relate to those comments. Today on Focus on the Family with Jim Daly, we'll explore some of those day-to-day challenges of motherhood, and we'll have lots of encouragement and insights from moms who are going through the same thing.
10: Yeah. Hey, right from the outset, let me say, we know moms do work at home, and some moms work outside the home and at home, and more dads are doing more things around the house, too. That's just the way the modern family operates. So if we say something, you're going, oh, that's stereotypical. That's not our intention. That's just our experience. And I want to open with that kind of story, because I got home from work when our boys were probably like 6 and 4, and Jean literally met me at the door and kind of pushed the boys right into me. I mean, I had one foot in the door. And she said, "I am kind of tired of some of the shenanigans that have gone on today. You need to take over." And Jean's an awesome mom, but she kind of ended up in the short end of that rope for that day.
9: Even
10: and I said,
9: awesome moms.
10: "Can I just change? Can I just change my clothes?" And she's like, "Yeah, do what you need to do, but engage these guys because I'm through today." But it was so fun. And she, you know, she's a great mom. And that's what we want to talk about today, is for the moms that feel like you're at the end of your rope at on days, especially with the little ones, because there's so much activity, so much connection activity going on, chasing them down, changing diapers, you know, whatever can be done with the other things on your list. It feels overwhelming, but we want to give you hope today that you can do this.
9: Yeah, it's a privilege and a wonderful role and a demanding role. And we have three moms in the studios with us. We're excited to have Kristen Roush, Ashley Durand, and Dr. Jenny Coffey. Kristen and Ashley have two young children, and they've co-authored a book called, and it's published by Focus on the Family, it's called Mothering on Empty, How Moms Like You Found God's Joy. Jenny's the mom of four. She's a marriage and family therapist, and she works on our counseling team here. She's been in the booth and also in the studio with us.
10: Yeah, that's for sure. Well, let me say welcome to all of you. It's great to have you two for the first time, and Jenny, good to have you back.
11: Thanks.
12: Thanks. Great to be here.
10: Yeah, so was that a fair description of, crazy?
11: Yeah.
10: Is that how, what does it sound like to you to be the mother of young children?
11: Yeah.
10: Give me the noise.
11: Well, it's interesting now because some of mine are getting older, which is weird.
10: Like 14 to 9, if I
11: right.
10: Know
11: my oldest is 14, and then my youngest is 9. So it's more of like, I remember when people told me when they were younger, like, the young years are the physically exhausting years, and the older years are the emotionally exhausting years.
10: Yeah, I think that's right.
11: And that has proven to be so true, because especially with my job, it's like I come home and I'm sound like my sensory is out. You know, like my hearing is like, oh my word, I've been listening all day.
10: So you can relate to Gene.
11: Yeah.
10: That little story.
11: And then
10: there.
11: They want to tell me stuff, of course, you know, and I'm like, yes, okay. Yeah. Like, gotta find it.
10: Moms are wonderful. Moms are always there. So

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1: There's rain in the Angel 95 Weather Service forecast through tomorrow. For today, it's 83 high. Tonight, 67 will be your low. It'll be 81 on Thursday with a 68 low, and partly cloudy 88 Friday. Your weather updates are courtesy of the Heartland Christian Association and Angel 95 FM.

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Pennsylvania. She kind of caught my soul, which had me a little more open to close. Walls I built, opinions I learned, covered in the ashes of bridges I burned, blind to the arrow that was headed to my heart. But you hit the mark.

0: Let's pray. This is Assistant Director Pastor Phil. Let's pray. The word of the Lord comes to encourage and build us up out of John 7. Verse 30, but the Pharisees and lawyers rejected the will of God for themselves, not having been baptized by him. And the Lord said, to what then should I liken the men of this generation, and what are they like? They're like children sitting in the marketplace and calling out to one another, saying, we played the flute for you, and we did the dance. We mourned to you, and you did not weep. For John the Baptist came neither eating bread nor drinking wine, and you say he has a demon. The Son of Man has come eating and drinking, and you say, look, a glutton and a winebibber, a friend of tax collectors and sinners. But wisdom is justified by all her children. Wisdom is justified by all her children. Lord, we want to be a child of wisdom. We want to be a child of wisdom, Lord. We know that the tax collectors, the broken and the busted, have come to Christ. Blessed are the poor, for theirs is the kingdom of heaven. Blessed are those who mourn, for they shall be comforted. Blessed are you when men revile you and persecute you and come against you in all different kinds of ways, for great is your reward in the kingdom. We want to be those who receive, Lord. So, Father, we speak into our own lives first, and into the lives of all of those around us next, that we be receptive. We be receptive. Father, right now, if you're praying with me, I want you to take for a second and remember two or three people who do not know Christ in your circle that need to know Christ. And let's pray over those two or three people. Father, we pray over those people. We pray that their hearts are receptive. We pray that their minds are open, that they can see that your Holy Spirit convicts and convinces them of their situation and convinces them of their opportunity to step out of that situation into the glory and greatness of God, where all power, where all majesty, where all might is offered to us. Yeah, Lord, yeah. This is us. This is us coming to you after.
1: If you're being honest, when was the last time you went too far? Too much anger, too many words, too little restraint. The answer is probably more recent than you'd like to admit. Today on Insight for Living, Chuck Swindoll connects a defining moment in the battle every one of us fights, the battle for self-control. The Jewish people had been given an unlimited license for revenge. What they did with it reveals something extraordinary about the Spirit of God at work in human hearts. Teaching from Esther chapter 9, Chuck titled today's message, The Limitations of Retaliation.
2: In order for there to be some kind of stoppage of vengeance, self-control must be applied. One of my volumes that has helped me in the study of Esther writes this. Though in the book of Esther, the tables had been turned on those who would have killed the Jews had behind them all the theological conditioning provided by their scriptures. And their understanding of permission to avenge themselves would have been adjusted accordingly. Instead of having to endure slaughter without any means of self-defense, the new legislation permitted them to fight for one day against those who attacked them and to kill them. The fact that this surprising change in the circumstances had taken place was awe-inspiring. It pointed to a providential ordering of their affairs, not to be taken lightly. To be sure, it was wonderful and a cause of rejoicing, but arrogance and presumption were ruled out, together with all bullying, self-assertive superiority, which in turn would call for God's condemnation and punishment. What he's saying in those words, what she is saying in those words, is in fact a representation of self-control. built into the heart of those ancient Jews, though in Persia all those years, was a long-term restraint coming from the Torah, coming from Holy Scripture that held them in check. Let me show you. Chapter 9. In the 12th month, that is the month Adar, on the 13th day, when the king's command and edict were about to be executed, on the day when the enemies of the Jews hoped to gain the mastery over them, when the Gentiles hoped to gain mastery over the Jews, it was turned to the contrary, so that the Jews themselves gained the mastery over those who hated them. Get the picture? Obviously, by using it twice, he is referring to a switch in the gaining of mastery. To begin with, the Gentiles gained the mastery over the Jews and waited for the day they could attack. Tables turned, and we have rejoiced to see it happen in earlier chapters of Esther. Now the Jews have gained

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2: With SRN News, I'm Rich Thomason in Washington. He is the leader of the pack, at least so far. Roughly 55% of the vote counted. Trump-endorsed Republican Steve Hilton is in the lead in the California gubernatorial primary.
3: To every single person who voted for me, and every single person who voted in this election, whether you voted for me or not, I am here for you, for every single one of you.
2: Hilton could face Democrat Javier Becerra in November in the Los Angeles mayor's contest.
4: I just want to take a minute to tell you how much I love you so much.
2: Democrat incumbent Karen Bass leads as the vote count goes on, with Spencer Pratt close behind.
5: I'm going to continue to work hard, learn everything I need to learn, build my teams, show all the experience I'm going to surround myself with.
2: The latest primaries took place in a half dozen states. The U.S. Supreme Court has spoken, and Alabama will be able to use a new GOP-friendly congressional map in this year's elections. The Trump administration is throwing in the towel on that proposed $1.8 billion fund to compensate those who say they were prosecuted for purely political reasons.
6: There was a fund. Remember, the fund wasn't set up yet. There were no commissioners named. There was no claims made yet. So, yes, we're not moving forward with the fund. I'm not sure what that means to sign documents reversing. There's nothing to reverse. We're not moving forward with the fund.
2: Acting Attorney General Todd Blanche asked about the status of the fund during congressional testimony the other day. Another challenge to the fragile U.S.-Iran ceasefire as both sides exchanged fire in the Persian Gulf yet again. And Kuwait says its international airport has partially reopened now after an Iranian attack. Mixed picture on Wall Street this morning. The Dow futures are down 184 points, while the NASDAQ futures are 37 points higher. This is SRN News. As the Iran conflict continues, there are many Iranian immigrants to the United States who are celebrating America at 250. One of those is Lana Silk, CEO of the group Transform Iran. In our continuing SRN News special series, Faith and Freedom, Lana, now a U.S. citizen, says she understands firsthand the privilege and responsibility of living in our free society, and she celebrates the freedoms that America has provided.
7: Happy birthday, America. What a privilege to be living in a country like this, and praise God for the rich spiritual heritage that we have in America. Really, my prayer for America is to walk forward in wisdom. You know, the old phrase, with great power comes great responsibility, and there is great responsibility on the shoulders of the leaders of this country, and we should be praying for them whether we agree with them or not.
2: Lana Silk encourages Americans to remember that much of the world looks to America to set the tone for how to protect a free government. This is SRN News. Well, there's speculation that these people could be treasure hunters, but it's far from the most pleasant place to search for lost loot.
8: A series of bizarre sightings of people popping in and out of New York's sewer system recently has authorities wondering what exactly is going on. Video shows at least three cases where groups of people have been spotted in the night entering and exiting the sewers in Brooklyn and Queens. Experts say going down in the sewers, illegal and extremely dangerous, and not all that pleasing to the sense of smell either. Jason Walker reporting.
2: CBS News has fired longtime 60 Minutes correspondent Scott Pelley. Came a day after he reportedly said that editor-in-chief Barry Weiss was, his phrase, murdering the show. He also accused its new producer of having slender qualifications for the job. SRNnews.com.
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0: Angel 95, going to check in at Fort Riley today. Kirk Hutchinson's over there. Kirk, what's going on over there at Fort Riley today?
1: Hey, good morning, and welcome to Fort Riley. I wanted to update you as we get into the summer months on our museum hours, the U.S. Cavalry Museum and the 1st Infantry Division Museum, and the Custer House as well, all in the same general complex here on Fort Riley. Because of staffing shortages and some changes in the museum, our museums are open now Thursday and Friday only from 10 a.m. to 4 p.m. They're not open on weekends or holidays right now. And again, open to the public only those 2 days of the week, Thursdays and Fridays from 10 a.m. to 4 p.m. We're hopeful that as staff changes and other changes take place, they may be able to open those hours back up in the future. But for now, wanting people to know, if you're wanting to come out to visit the museums, Thursdays and Fridays, 10 a.m. to 4 p.m. Now, that's the U.S. Cavalry and 1st Infantry Division Museum. The Custer House, which has also been available, both, there's two sides to that. So there's been a public tour side, and then there's been an event side that's scheduled separately for people that have organizations, groups that have events there. The Custer House is closed to the public right now. They're not able to keep that open for staff reasons. So that may change again in the near future with other possible changes coming. But for now, Custer House not open to tour or visit. There is a side still open for events that groups are able to do, and they have that contact information through the museum. But I just wanted to update people on the museums. Now, if you want to come out to Fort Riley and check out some of the things on our website at home.army.mil/Riley, if you look under the link to things to do and then look on post, you'll see the museums is one of the options. And what we have there is a couple of guided tours, self-guided tours, one if you're driving, one if you're walking, that point out some of the historical places and sites on Fort Riley and tell you a little history of the post and history of those particular monuments or locations, buildings, et cetera. So, and that's worth it. If you want to just come out and check it out, and if you come out on a Thursday or a Friday during the day, you'll be able to also stop in and visit the U.S. Cavalry Museum and the 1st Infantry Division Museum. I wanted to update people on that because you are always welcome to come out and visit your Fort Riley.
0: All right, buddy. Thanks a lot. Hope some folks come out and check out the museums there. Appreciate your report today, Kirk.
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Look, I don't know what y'all heard. What my guy could do with one word. Tell a storm to simmer on down, and the storm is like, yes, sir. Turn the Pharaoh into a sucker. Split the Red Sea like butter. Rescued a bunch of

H95, Jerry Q in the morning, cheering on the Manhattan Junior crew. They've made it to the Nationals, had them on the air here a few weeks ago. It's for the first time in decades. They're going to Sarasota, Florida, with 3 boats and 9 athletes. A great opportunity. There's a heavy financial burden to be able to do that, though. And they're having a GoFundMe online, if you can help them out over the next few days, because they need to be going soon to that event. And...

0: 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That's 785-410-1990, the Ogden Bible Church.
1: There's rain in the Angel 95 Weather Service forecast through tomorrow. For today, a 83 high. Tonight, 67 will be your low. It'll be 81 on Thursday with a 68 low. And partly cloudy, 88 Friday. 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

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You got too much on your plate,

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And in that moment, something or someone spoke to me. They said there was still a verse that needed to be written for this song. And to get up and write it down. 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There's a man who died for all our sins.

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4: There's rain in the Angel 95 Weather Service forecast through tomorrow. For today, a 83 high. Tonight, 67 will be your low. It'll be 81 on Thursday with a 68 low. And partly cloudy, 88 Friday. Your weather updates are courtesy of the Heartland Christian Association and Angel 95 FM.

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2: Christmas has come to Sugar Creek, but someone is stealing more than just the holiday spirit. In episode 3 of Sugar Creek, Amish Mysteries on Up TV, amateur sleuth Cheryl Cooper is already navigating enough. Her ex-boyfriend has arrived in town with a surprise proposal she never saw coming. Then a string of jewelry thefts sends the community into a spin. And when her trusted friend Levi Miller becomes the prime suspect, Cheryl knows she has to act fast, because in Sugar Creek, Christmas will not be stolen. A little town of Sugar Creek is a warm, wonderfully cozy mystery that moves at its own gentle pace but never loses its heart. The townspeople refuse to let suspicion and theft overshadow the season they love. Carols fill the air, Joy to the World, Silent Night. A nativity set takes center stage, and characters speak openly about the true meaning of Christmas. Prayer is real here. 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Themes of theft and light violence feature, along with brief discussion about alcohol. Movie Guide advises caution for younger children.
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0: There's rain in the Angel 95 Weather Service forecast through tomorrow. For today, a 83 high. Tonight, 67 will be your low. It'll be 81 on Thursday with a 68 low. And partly cloudy, 88 Friday. 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
1: This is Alan Lears from New Century Bank, 2815 Anderson Avenue in Manhattan. Hebrews 11 says, faith is the substance of things hoped for. 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
2: There's rain in the Angel 95 Weather Service forecast through tomorrow. For today, a 83 high. Tonight, 67 will be your low. It'll be 81 on Thursday with a 68 low. And partly cloudy, 88 Friday. Your weather updates are courtesy of the Heartland Christian Association and Angel 95 FM.

0: Third Connection. June 3rd, Holland will be at the Truman, 601 East Truman Road in Kansas City, Missouri. 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
2: An American Tale, the beloved 1986 animated classic, begins in Russia, where the Mouskovitz family are living a simple, happy life until cats attack, and the family sets sail for America, chasing the dream of a safer tomorrow. 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When cats threaten the entire mouse community, Feeble helps hatch a plan bold enough to change everything. But then, fire, chaos, and Feeble vanishes once more. Beautifully crafted, genuinely funny, and deeply heartwarming, An American Tale is a celebration of family, resilience, and the enduring power of the American dream. One classroom scene features mice reciting the Pledge of Allegiance, patriotism at its most charming.
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1: With SRN News, I'm Rich Thomason in Washington. America's economic engine cranked out more jobs last month. Payroll processor ADP says job creation hit a 16-month high. 122,000 jobs added. Wall Street expected to see just 110,000 new jobs in May. The voters have spoken in the half-dozen states where the latest primaries have taken place. In California, they're still counting the votes in the governor's race. Trump-endorsed Republican Steve Hilton leads the pack so far.
2: We've had enough ideology in California, haven't we? It's time. It's time for positive, practical things. I'm fighting for working people in California so that you can keep more of what you earn.
1: In the L.A. mayor's race, looks like incumbent Karen Bass will advance to the general election, possibly challenged by Spencer Pratt. Alabama can use a new Republican-friendly congressional map in this year's elections, so says the U.S. Supreme Court. Despite a ceasefire, U.S. and Iranian forces have exchanged fire again. A couple of Iranian missiles missed their intended targets in Kuwait, according to the U.S., and three missiles fired at Bahrain were intercepted.
3: The U.S. military also said its forces carried out self-defense strikes against an Iranian military ground control station on Keshma Island in the Strait of Hormuz. Iran says the target was a communications tower south of the island and has cited that attack as the reason for its retaliation. Earlier, U.S. forces fired on an oil tanker attempting to sail towards Iran's oil terminal at Karg Island. The incidents highlight the fragile nature of the current ceasefire. The U.S. said its forces remained vigilant and prepared to respond to what it described as unwarranted Iranian aggression during the truce.
1: The BBC's Peter Bowes. On Wall Street, the Dow down 184 points. This is SRN News. Samaritan's Purse is on the ground in the Democratic Republic of Congo.
4: The giant Christian relief agency has airlifted a treatment unit to the African country in hopes of helping stem an outbreak of the Ebola virus. Up to 60 U.S. medical personnel will staff the unit, and ministry leader Franklin Graham tells Religion News Service, quote, "Our people know the risk, and they know how to protect themselves, and they're ready for the risk, but it's dangerous. Ebola is currently spreading in the DRC and Uganda." Michael Harrington reporting.
1: A divided panel of appeals court judges has ruled that a Trump administration policy illegally banned transgender troops from the military. The decision by a three-judge panel of the U.S. Court of Appeals for the D.C. Circuit partially upholds a March 2025 ruling by a lower court judge. The panel's new ruling would keep the military from kicking out current service members named in the lawsuit, but would not allow new transgender recruits to join up. SRN News. Israel's weapon exports hit a record high, more than $119 billion last year.
5: That marks a 30% increase from 2024, according to Israel's defense ministry. More than half of 2025 sales were mega deals valued at $100 million or more. Sales have more than doubled in the last 5 years, despite criticism of Israel's conduct in conflicts with Gaza, Hezbollah, and Iran. Experts say governments are drawn to Israel's battle-tested weapons. Defense Minister Israel Katz says the figures reinforce Israel's position as a leading defense technology power. Keith Peters, Washington.
1: The U.S. Trade Representative says the Trump administration is proposing tariffs of 10% or more for dozens of major trading partners following a probe into alleged forced labor. Canada, Mexico, Taiwan, and the United Kingdom would face 10% tariffs. More details, srnnews.com.
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0: When you put your identity in people, no matter how good they are, and no matter how well behaved they are, or how kind they are to you, at some point they will let you down.
1: Ashley Durand on Focus on the Family Minute.
0: And at some point you'll be feeling like you're at rock bottom because you aren't feeling loved, basically.
2: Yeah.
0: And so when I realized that and realized that I needed to have my identity in Christ first, that really changed everything. And nothing has helped me form my identity more than spending time reading the Bible. As simple as that sounds, and if you're a Christian, you've heard that so many times, but it really is true that as a mom, you feel like you don't have time because you're so tired and you're always caring for other people. So you feel like you should put it off until later, but the more that you don't feed your soul, the more empty that you are.
1: Hear more at familyminute.org.
3: There's rain in the Angel 95 Weather Service forecast through tomorrow. For today, a 83 high. Tonight, 67 will be your low. It'll be 81 on Thursday with a 68 low. And partly cloudy, 88 Friday. 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
2: Michael, the stunning 2026 musical drama, takes us inside the extraordinary and deeply complicated life of Michael Jackson, the King of Pop. Beginning in 1968 with the raw, electrifying early performances of the Jackson 5, the film traces the seismic journey from those local Chicago gigs to 5 consecutive number one hits with Motown and beyond. But success never shielded Michael from his father's iron fist. We watch a young genius retreat into childlike fantasy and exotic animals, not as eccentricity, but as survival. From 1979 to 1988, Michael fights to break free as a skyrocketing solo career finally hands him the independence he's always craved. The performances, musical, vocal, physical, are absolutely electrifying. It does, however, sidestep the more controversial allegations surrounding Jackson entirely. Some foul language features throughout. Movie Guide advises caution for older children.
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0: There's rain in the Angel 95 Weather Service forecast through tomorrow. For today, a 83 high. Tonight, 67 will be your low. It'll be 81 on Thursday with a 68 low and partly cloudy 88 Friday. 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

Now, I am sure Mama always knew that it may happen where her son may go to prison. That's exactly what happened. She went to visit him, and he was performing in the prison worship team. He invited her up on stage. So this is the first time that this mom and this son were singing together on stage.

0: I am just sure that moved Mama's heart. 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

0: a kid in the class like that, and the kid who's always like that may actually have the greatest surprises. Or maybe not. Let's find out from this fifth grade teacher. She's getting real.
1: I want to tell you about a kid that I'll call Nick. Fifth grade, this child was not easy. Always late, quick to talk back, took his frustration out on everyone around him. Some people would have probably rightfully called him a bully. So every week we held class meetings. It's very important to me. Circle on the floor, we sat around, save space, right? What's said here stays here. And one day a girl in my class was brave enough to share that her dad had just packed up and left the night before. And she was confused and she was scared. She didn't know if she'd ever see him again. She started to cry. I mean, the room went silent. This was the first time anyone got real serious in this class. And this child, Nick, raised his hand. Now, my heart stopped because I'm like, what is this child gonna say? Is he gonna make a joke? Is he gonna make the situation work? I hesitated, but he looked serious. No one else's hand was up. I kind of went against my instinct and I called on him. And this child, this what some would call a mean child, looked at this crying girl and said, just know that it's not your fault and it's going to be okay. I mean, I had to fight back tears. And as soon as he did that, other kids started chiming in. Other kids grabbed tissues. Other kids put arms around her. And then other kids started sharing about their home life situation and letting her know, like, hey, my parents aren't together either, and having this, like, great conversation. Kids haven't given up on each other. And the more they share, the closer we become. The more we let each other in, the stronger we get. And that's not just true for fifth graders. That's true for all of us. Don't give up on each other.
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3: Pieces when my eyes met yours in the hospital gown. And the dreams we once were dreaming that were held so close felt impossible now.

0: Well, we just slipped into June. June is traditionally wedding month, even though there are more weddings, I think, in August. Wouldn't surprise me, though, if you have a wedding invitation on your refrigerator. So, Anne, how did you guys meet?
1: Today's our 43rd anniversary, so...
0: Woohoo, that's something.
1: A success story. We actually met on a blind date to which we both said no at first.
0: Mm-hmm.
1: But I think it was meant to be.
0: So how did you know?
1: How did I know? That's a really good question. It just kind of felt right. It was pretty sudden. It was like I went up to his college, which was about 100 miles from my hometown, and my best friend's boyfriend was his roommate at the time. And when I came back, I broke up with the boy I was going with. So it was like, okay, I think this is it.
0: 43 years, I think this may work out.

seems like paradise is just down the road. I've always lived somewhere not too far away from a national park and have never just gotten around to going. So that's why I'm that much more impressed by this 93-year-old woman who just went to

0: see all 63 national parks. She didn't do it alone. She was with her grandson, Brad. He said that his grandma Joy means the world to him, and she showed him that you're never too old to show up and live the adventurous life of your dreams. So do you have a grandma or grandfather that you would have loved to have done that with? The bigger thing that we get out of this, though, is why do we wait to scratch things off our bucket list with people that we love that much? Where do you want to go? Who do you want to take with you? Let's go.
1: Friends, let's be honest, shall we? It's getting harder and harder to find stories you and your family can watch together. Am I right? And how about shows you feel comfortable having your kids binge watch? 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
0: It seems like paradise is just down the road. I've always lived somewhere not too far away from a national park and have never just gotten around to going. So that's why I'm that much more impressed by this 93-year-old woman who just went to see all 63 national parks. She didn't do it alone. She was with her grandson, Brad. He said that his grandma Joy means the world to him, and she showed him that you're never too old to show up and live the adventurous life of your dreams. So do you have a grandma or grandfather that you would have loved to have done that with? The bigger thing that we get out of this, though, is why do we wait to scratch things off our bucket list with people that we love that much? Where do you want to go? Who do you want to take with you? Let's go!

0: So mom and dad, they're trying to put together a video to send their daughter who lives in the States. The parents are in Dublin, Ireland. The girl is in the States. She's going to be having a baby shower, and they wanted to give a special message for it, but they just couldn't hold it together. Dad is losing it.
1: Hi, Orla. Hope you're having a wonderful time. Won't be long now till you're old. You're old. Baby. Oh, sorry, love. We're not used to making videos. I know everything will be fine. Stop. Everything will be fine for you, love.
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0: June, wedding month, which begs the question, how did you guys meet, Patrick?
1: Well, I would have to say that I did not meet my wife until my sole focus was on Christ and not on trying to find a mate.
0: So, Pat, what were the circumstances?
1: I gave up. I just gave up. I thought, God, my eyes have to be on you.
0: Where did you eventually meet her?
1: I met her in kids ministry. We met and we became very good friends. And it was within no time at all, I realized that this was the one I wanted to spend the rest of my life with. But I but at the age of, 37 years old, I got tired of looking. I got tired of going from one singles group to another. And it dawned on me that if I hadn't met her yet, it was because of two reasons. Either I wasn't ready or she wasn't ready. And there was no reason to me trying to rush that, because God was going to do that in his sovereign timing, in his way. And I did not need to look for her when he was strong enough, wise enough, and good enough just to bring her to me when he was ready to. And that's how it happened. We met at the church I served at.
0: Patrick, you remind me of a friend who said that he met his wife when he also gave up. And he said he started serving in ministry. And the next thing you know, you're looking around and who's keeping up a future wife?

things where social media is absolutely the best. 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Couldn't see them. 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

0: Well, it's been a few days since I dropped my wife at the airport. I always like going to the smallest airport that I can, so dropped her off in front of her terminal. She texted me how it went. Apparently, the checked bag was 2 pounds over the limit, and she had to transfer weight to the carry-on, made it through security. She said she was patted down, like always. What? Can't tell you what that feels like, having your wife text that to you. Next time I fly with her, it's like, you point him out. And the next thing I knew, I was alone in a room with a police dog.
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0: gimmick with this street performer is he recruits people who are on the sidewalk to sing. He just asks what song. He tries to learn it from listening to a little bit, and then things begin to happen. What is your name?
1: My name is Davidas. What are you saying?
2: I sing at my church on the praise team.
1: Okay, okay. So what song can I like listen to and just kind of play it and have you sing?
2: Let me think about it.
1: Okay, think about it.
0: So she thinks about it for a moment, comes back, and here's what she sang. Oh.

0: That was amazing.
1: Give it up, everybody.
2: Oh, I am telling you, would you have the courage and what would you sing?
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4: 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There's a million

0: 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Something his daddy didn't understand. So it starts with me.
1: I was raised with distrust in my heart. Mama told me we're worlds apart. Her mama told her don't even bother. So it starts with me.

0: Just tell him how good he is.
1: I love it when this happens. It's a cat who fell in love with a baby chicken. Or, well, baby chickens, chicks. Now, they think that the cat is mommy, and this cat, well, it's in China, it's become the mother to 30 newborn chickens. The farmer, Leo Yang, he says he was worried at first that the cat was going to eat the chickens, but pretty soon he realized that she really liked them. And she cleans them, licks them, comforts them when they're sleeping or is next to them, you know, like she's raising them because, I don't know, I think there's going to be a time when she's going to go, ha-ha!

0: Don't misunderstand me. I'm asking you if you know any birders. You know, people who like to watch birds, study them. I have an aunt who's way into birding with my uncle. Sometimes I'll take a picture of a bird on my back fence and I'll think it's a red-tailed hawk or something like that. I send it to her and she goes, oh, no, that's a Cooper's hawk. What? Then I look it up online. Yeah, perfect. How do people know this kind of stuff? She and her husband, they go on tours. They go birding. There are these birding cruises that you can go around the Caribbean and it starts at $5,400 per person. Me, the best I do is I'll go into Costco or the grocery store. What's on the rotisserie? I think that's a chicken.
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Roll like Gallagher. But I ain't playing no games. Me and Josh had a talk. Thought I made the right moves. My career not adding up. Met some Christian artists who think they celebrities. I went to 3 award shows. I fell asleep right in the front row. Why they act like they

0: Well, we always want to stay young. There are some ways to do it. Not only your brains, but your body. Taking a walk, taking vitamins. The latest study says that if you walk at least 3 or 4 times a week, 30 minutes or more, that helps your brain as you age. And taking vitamins does make a difference. They said it took 3 years off your brain's age if they took good supplements. I take good ones. And no one talks about the hard part of taking supplements when you haven't had breakfast and you slam those vitamins down. The vitamins don't necessarily want to be slammed down. They want to come back and visit you when you're having a meeting with a boss. You kind of get that reflux thing going on, and you're trying to hold them down. You begin to sweat. The boss is going, "Is anything wrong?" "Yeah, I'm being healthy." If that's what it takes to live long and be healthy, maybe it's a quality of life thing, and it's just not worth it.
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0: the impossible question. 24% of us have done this after going to bed. So what do you think?
1: Is it getting up to get something to eat?
2: We got back up because we forgot to do something. Is it sleepwalking?
0: Not sleepwalking. I have a son who used to sleepwalk. And I remember talking to him in the hallway and it's like, what are you doing? And he said, shh, I'm hiding behind a book on the shelf to shine my laser on them. What? Oh, never mind. 24% of us have done this after we've gone to bed. What is it?
3: So have you ever thought about getting a seminary education? I actually have. I would love to do this at some point, honestly. 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It's beautiful in Winona Lake, Indiana, or do it online. It's up to you. But you will learn from the best, and ultimately it's all about serving people in areas like military chaplaincy or biblical spiritual formation and soul care. That is so needed. Or emerging technology and ministry, Bible.

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0: There's no place I'd rather be than in the presence of the King. Come on, everybody, sing it together. Oh, how good.
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0: Yes, it is.

0: And the impossible question, 24% of us have done this after going to bed. 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
6: With us on news, I'm Keith Peters in Washington. Iran claims negotiations with the U.S. are on hold as Israel continues to attack Lebanon. Hezbollah and Prime Minister Netanyahu say attacks are on pause.
7: All this comes as the Iranians say that they have stopped negotiating with the Americans over the ongoing fighting between Israel and Hezbollah in Lebanon. Now, U.S. President Donald Trump has insisted that these talks are going on, but two Iranian semi-official news agencies, as well as one regional official, say that Iran has not responded after warning over Israel threatening to bomb Beirut the other day. So all this put together shows just how tentative this ceasefire is. And while there aren't really ongoing, continuous hostilities, these individual attacks are adding up to something much greater and a wider threat to regional security.
6: Correspondent John Gambrell reporting. Kuwait briefly shut its main airport Wednesday after Iranian drones heavily damaged a passenger terminal, killing an Indian national and wounding dozens. The race for California's governorship remains unresolved as ballots remain to be counted. Democrats Javier Becerra and Tom Steyer are battling with Republican Steve Hilton, who has been backed by President Trump. Hilton says he's honored to run for governor.
8: As someone who is a new American citizen, so proud to be an American, so proud to be a Californian. What an incredible honor. The first time I've run for office, over a million people and rising, voting for me to take this incredible state in a new direction.
6: In the race for Los Angeles mayor, Karen Bass faces a possible challenger in Spencer Pratt. On Wall Street, the Dow down by 620 points. This is SRN News. A Texas high school principal steps down. Correspondent Michael Harrington reports.
9: Tiffany Doolin has left her post at Wiley East High School after a firestorm of controversy. Parents expressed outrage after the school allowed a Muslim group to set up inside the building during school hours and hand out Korans and hijabs. The district apologized. Now Doolin has tendered her resignation. A statement from Wiley Independent School District says that, quote, the situation should never have happened and mistakes were made. Michael Harrington reporting.
6: Gay activists have declared June to be Pride Month, and a flurry of LGBT activities is expected all across the nation. Big cities will host the majority of the events, though many will be smaller this year because corporate sponsors are bailing out. Jordan Braxton, co-president of USA Pride, says big companies began withdrawing their support last year and several more are doing so in 2026. This is SRN News. We have another auto recall to tell you about.
10: Ford is calling back almost 420,000 vehicles because of a seatbelt issue that could result in injury if a crash occurs. The National Highway Traffic Safety Administration says the recall includes certain Ford Expedition and Lincoln Navigator vehicles, model years 2018 through 2022. The issue involves seat belts that could lock inadvertently, not allowing them to retract or extend. Rich Thomason, Washington.
6: NASA's Mars MAVEN spacecraft has been declared dead after 6 months of radio silence. MAVEN was launched in 2013 to study the red planet's atmosphere. It fell silent in December after passing behind Mars. NASA confirmed Wednesday that the mission is over. More details at srnnews.com. From Washington, I'm Keith Peters reporting.
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Jesus, you died upon a cross and rose again to save the lost. 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

0: Are you a Christian by any chance?
1: Very much so.
0: Like, why is that exactly?
1: Jesus saved my life. I'm a sinner, gave my life to Christ, most important decision I ever made.
0: So you believe the Bible is real?
1: Yes, like, I believe the Bible is true and real.
2: Three brothers in a fire, willing to die for their faith. But you were with them in the fire, and they walked out the next day.
1: Christ called us to be salt and light. We as Christians should change the environment that we come in contact with. That's what salt might do.
3: You know why I like him? Because he hasn't made the mistake of elevating politics over faith in Christ. So what?

the hour is at hand in which we need to become biblically literate. The hour is at hand in which we need to stand on the rock, which is firm, that we call Jesus Christ. Now is the time to become bold for our faith.

0: do you want to be remembered?
1: If I die?
0: Everything just goes away. How would you, if you could be associated with one thing, how would you want to be remembered?
2: I'm all ashamed.
1: I want to be remembered for courage for my faith. That would be the most important thing. Most important thing is my faith.
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3: There's rain in the Angel 95 Weather Service forecast through tomorrow. For today, a 83 high. Tonight, 67 will be your low. It'll be 81 on Thursday with a 68 low. And partly cloudy, 88 Friday. 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
2: 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The story begins with Jesse, father of David, gathering his children and transporting them back through time to one of history's most pivotal moments, Moses, alone, standing before a bush that burns but never crumbles, and God speaks, "Go back to Egypt, free my people." But Moses pushes back. "They won't believe me," he argues. "They won't listen. I am not the man for this." And then God places miraculous power in Moses' staff, undeniable, irrefutable, real. Now Moses faces the defining question of his life: obey the God who pursues him, or keep running from the one place he swore he'd never return. Visually breathtaking and superbly acted, this opening episode grips you immediately and releases you only when the credits roll, already desperate for episode 2. Some light violence features throughout. Movie Guide advises caution for younger children.
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0: There's rain in the Angel 95 Weather Service forecast through tomorrow. For today, a 83 high. Tonight, 67 will be your low. It'll be 81 on Thursday with a 68 low. And partly cloudy, 88 Friday. 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

0: 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Jay, thanks for jumping on today, man.
1: Man, Austin, thanks for having me, bro. Happy to be here.
0: Dig it. Well, listen, I was doing a little bit of reading up and research this morning, and you're a Florida guy by birth, right?
1: Yep. Born and raised.
0: All right. Well, I was doing a little research on Florida. Let's see if you knew these things. I did not know any of these things, if I'm honest with you.
1: Okay.
0: One of them is this, that Florida is the flattest state in the United States. Did you know that?
1: That would make sense. Outside of Texas, maybe. But yeah, that would make sense.
0: The highest elevation in Florida at any point is 345 feet. That's not very much. That's not very much.
1: I mean, technically, Florida is underwater. We're below seawater, sea level, so it's kind of interesting, yeah.
0: Yeah. The Everglades, which many of us have heard of. I did not know about the Everglades was that alligators and crocodiles is the only place on planet Earth
1: that both
0: crocodiles
1: exist.
0: And alligators both exist. That's incredible.
1: Yeah, don't go to the Everglades.
0: Well, that's what you always hear about them, true crime. It's like, and they disappeared and they've never found.
1: Yeah, I wonder where they went. Yeah. It's crazy. We also there's like an invasive species that people will bring exotic animals into Florida, like boa constrictors and pythons and stuff like that. And they're on the loose down there. So it's like open season in the Everglades for all of it. Yeah.
0: Listen, the next time we do this interview, it ain't going to be from Everglades. I'm telling you that, Jay. We ain't doing that. I'm not interested.
1: I stay out of that. Yeah. I've never even been to the Everglades. I don't think.
0: I just think we keep it that way. Nothing I learned or that you said changed my opinion of wanting to go to the Everglades even a little bit.
1: Yeah, for sure.
0: And then last but not least, Key West, right? Way down there in the South. Mm-hmm. It once seceded from the United States, declared war, and surrendered in minutes. Did you know this? I never knew this.
1: I didn't know that. No, I didn't know that.
0: So it was a short war. No, nothing happened at all. But
1: well,
0: like,
1: if you've been to Key West, there's no way you're going to win a war down there. I mean, there's it's nowhere to go. So you're stuck.
0: You're sitting ducks.
1: Yeah.
0: This is the last one. I'll tell you this one. They've never found, Florida's the only, I think it's the only state. I should have read that farther. But they've never found any dinosaur remains in Florida.
1: I don't think they would survive in Florida. It's too hot.
0: That's true.
1: It's too hot in Florida.
0: Get me out of here. I'm not interested in that.
1: Humans barely make it in Florida.
0: So anyway, so there's our Florida educational piece of the day. Home state. You guys learn all about it and him.

0: Again, Jay, we're not here to talk about Florida, as lovely as it is. We're talking about you and your journey. Jay, what got you into music to begin with?
1: Man, I was raised around it. Church. I mean, I played drums in church every Sunday. Outside of Sunday school was the thing I paid the most attention to, was playing drums at church. So I say church, just being around it in the church setting.
0: All right, so you start off playing drums, and now you fast forward these years later and you're your own thing, not just a drummer. At what point did you realize, like, you know what, I don't want to just be a drummer, I want to do this thing? When did that kind of come into play?
1: You know, my youth pastor, shout out to all the youth pastors out there who are calling out the potential in their students. Super important, because I had never heard that I was a leader until my youth pastor told me that late into middle school. So when she told me that and called out the gift in me, she was prophesying, which just speaking things over my life. She told me a few things. One, that God's called me to be a leader of leaders. And then two, he's going to give me songs. And many people started to come through our church, and they would call me out from behind the drums and say, God's going to give you songs. He's going to make you a leader of leaders. They would all say the same thing. And I'm up there like, hey, man, I'm a young man. I'm in Bradenton, Florida. Music don't take you nowhere. I'm going to play sports, and I'm going to keep playing drums at church on Sunday. And my ticket out of Bradenton is going to be either athletics or academics. Well, I was wrong. They were right. God had given me a music gift, and I didn't know that until my youth pastor called it out and let me lead worship at church on a Wednesday night. So it was rough. If she was on here, she would say it was not good. And she's right. But here we are, man. I mean, that would have been, how long ago? That's 20 years ago.
0: Holy cow.
1: Which is scary.
0: It's not how you start. It's where you go after you start.
1: Yes, sir.
0: I'm glad you mentioned that, because I've been doing this show for a while, and I ask that same question every time. Because of what you mentioned, almost every time there's a person, like there's somebody that speaks into their life, that says something. So, hey, like, I see something in you that you don't even see. And it's so important, and not just for people in music, just in life in general, man. We need to tell people what we see in their lives.
1: So important, bro. Speak life, man. If you see it, say it.
0: That's right.

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5: The Mandalorian and Grogu brings the galaxy's most beloved duo from television to cinema. And they arrive with a bang. Mando and his adopted son Grogu open the film dismantling an Imperial warlord's army in breathtaking fashion. The warlord escapes capture, and the New Republic immediately hands them something far more complicated. Rescue Rata, kidnapped son of the late legendary gangster Jabba the Hutt. In return, Rata's two uncles promise intelligence on a dangerous new Imperial threat rising in the shadows. Simple enough, until Mando and Grogu uncover secrets about those uncles and their nephew that change absolutely everything. What follows is pure cinematic spectacle. Relentless action, terrifying monsters, Grogu wielding the Force in ways that will leave audiences breathless, and woven through every explosive sequence, genuine warmth, genuine heart, and a father-son bond that continues to be one of the most beautiful relationships in the entire Star Wars universe. No foul language throughout. 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

0: Again, we're here with Jay King, Jay with an E, by the way. Jay King on Behind the Tunes from the Visible Music College Studios. 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Well, Jay, going back to those 20-some-odd years ago, do you remember the first album or record you bought with your own money?
1: First one I bought with my own money. I don't know that I do. Maybe, actually, it was a band called Among the Thirsty.
0: Yeah. Wait a minute.
1: Among the Thirsty.
0: Among the Thirsty. I remember this band.
1: Yeah.
0: Among the Thirsty.
1: I went to a youth camp in...
0: Yeah, they're from Florida.
1: It was Brooksville, Florida that we were in. So we drove up to Brooksville with this church I just went to every now and then on a Sunday night. I'd go to the youth group there on Sunday nights, and they took us to this camp. And Among the Thirsty was leading worship there. And they were singing this song, "Here I am, send me, I'm yours forever." And I remember the drum thing. It was the first time I had heard like rock in like a church setting. Cause I'm a gospel kid. So it's like Oregon B3, bunch of choirs. And I was like, yo, this is crazy. So I bought their record. It was like a CD. Yeah.
0: So random. Do you know a guy named Brock Douglas?
1: Did he play bass?
0: He played
1: for
0: them.
1: Or was he the lead singer?
0: I don't know what he did. But
1: is his name. I do remember that name.
0: He's in Nashville. I know Brock.
1: No way.
0: Listen, we're going to take this.
1: Yeah, I got to meet him.
0: We're going to throw this back. Brock and Jay getting coffee. And we're going to talk about the time that you bought their CD at the camp. So random. All right, so you're going back to the camp and you bought the CD. Well, kind of going through, you mentioned you're a big gospel guy growing up. Who were your influences growing up musically?
1: At an early age, Michael Jackson's on that list.
0: Yeah.
1: And if I'm being honest to like then, Kirk Franklin was huge for me. Hezekiah Walker, and then you had like the Clark Sisters and stuff like that, because that was gospel, but the music was unbelievable. Yeah. Like it was crazy good. And then you have, of course, like the thing about gospel music is it's heavily influenced by like jazz and blues and stuff like that. So you hear all of the jazz and blues players coming up too. Stevie Wonder was big then. Mm-hmm. But today, I would say what shaped my artistry is Michael Jackson, Bruno Mars, Charlie Puth, John Legend. I used to try to imitate Chris Brown all the time. So I would dance at youth group with leading worship and like get the crowd to dance. Yeah. So I just liked that joy and vibe that it brought. So that would be some of them, yeah.
0: All right, with that in mind, if you could open up for anybody, dead or alive, who would it be?
1: Dead or alive? I think it'd be pretty crazy to open, as scared as I'd be, to open for Michael Jackson would be crazy.
0: It'd be wild though, wouldn't it?
1: I would be overwhelmed. Alive, I would probably say Tori Kelly would be fun. Yeah. Taryn Wells would be fun to open for. We have a similar approach.
0: Yeah.
1: Yeah, man, that'd be interesting.
0: Yeah, the Michael Jackson would be wild. And see, the non-pressure side of it is nobody expects you to be near as good as him anyway, you know?
1: Right, so you just go up there and...
0: Now you got the story. You got the story.
1: Yeah. I got to open for Michael, man.
0: That's right.
1: It's crazy.
0: That's right. All right.

0: We're here with Jay King on Behind the Tunes from the Visible Music College Studio. Well, Jay, you've been performing live for a long time, all the way back to middle school. You began doing it with a youth group. There's a few things like live music is incredible, but there's goofy stuff that happens along the way, too. Do you have a most embarrassing on-stage moment that jumps out in your mind?
1: My first time leading without an instrument.
0: Okay.
1: Because I'm a drummer, you never think you're going to be in front. And I remember when I started leading worship, I was playing keys. So I got comfortable behind keys. But in youth group, we would sing to cam music, meaning we're playing with tracks. And it was like the full band in the tracks. And I could grab the mic and just run around the room, but it's your peers. They're just used to you having a good time. But I moved into the worship center for a Wednesday night, like all church leading. And I had to sing without an instrument because the worship pastor was playing keys. And man, bro, I was stiff. I was like, I couldn't move. I was frozen. It's like my voice didn't work. I was shaking. I was sweating. Like, man, the anxiety of leading in a new room with different people for the first time without an instrument, most embarrassing time of my life. Absolutely horrible.
0: Just for the people at home that may not play, that instrument is a security blanket. Like, yeah, it is a security blanket. And when it's gone, you're like a fish out of water.
1: Like you know, the best way I could explain it to people who don't understand that story is staying in a house that's not your own.
0: Yes.
1: It's like, at my house, I would usually walk around like this and do this or do that. But now I'm at somebody else's house with people I don't even know. How do you act? Right. That's what it's like, leading without an instrument.
0: That's a great analogy, by the way. It's an incredible analogy.
1: Oh, man.
0: I love it. Oh, again, getting ready to wrap up here with Jay King on Behind the Tunes from the Visible Music College Studios. Learn all about him at jaywithanEKing.com. Jay, I like to end with a little rapid fire. You got your game face on?
1: I'm ready.
0: Let's do this. What's your favorite junk food?
1: Oh, Oreos.
0: Favorite ice cream flavor?
1: Vanilla.
0: I'm a vanilla guy too. Can you name one of the seven dwarfs?
1: Sleepy? I don't know.
0: I think that's one. I can't do it.
1: Hey, good.
0: What color is your toothbrush?
1: Blue, light blue.
0: In the movie about your life, the Jay King story, what actor would play you?
1: Actor? Oh my gosh. Eddie Murphy.
0: Ah, that's a good one. He's so good, man. I was watching something the other day. I was like, we sleep on how good that dude is. We forget.
1: Goat, for real.
0: If you could be any Marvel character, who would it be?
1: Tony Stark.
0: That's a good one.
1: Iron Man.
0: Favorite board game?
1: Sequence.
0: I'll look it up.
1: Yeah.
0: Time machine for one day. Where and when do you go?
1: I go back to the 80s.
0: Yeah? What do you want to see there?
1: I want to see what I think is the biggest resurgence to music of all time, in my opinion. It was influenced in every culture. Everybody was all over music, art, all of the things. So,
0: dig it. Favorite cartoon growing up?
1: Ed, Ed, and Eddie, probably.
0: Ed, Ed, and Eddie?
1: Yeah. Ed, Ed, and Ed.

0: Daddy, wait a minute.
1: Or Beavis and Butthead. I like that too. But I'd probably say Ed, Edd n Eddy.
0: Yeah,
1: I mean, Powerpuff Girls. I usually would say Powerpuff Girls, but people think that's so weird. But that joint was fire. They were crazy. Yeah.
0: I just looked up Ed, and Eddy, and that's the first time I've ever seen this. All right.
1: Oh, you got to check it out. Yeah, you got to watch
0: man.
1: It.
0: You dropped a new one on me. Would 12-year-old Jay King think that you're cool today?
1: I think he'd be blown away. Yeah, I think he'd think I'm cool. Yeah.
0: Dig it. Last but not least, something you hate that everybody else loves.
1: Something I hate that everybody else loves. I don't know.
0: I'm gonna give you the answer. Is this question? You're like, I hate this question. That's the one.
1: I mean, the question. It's so hard. It's like, what's something everybody loves? Give me an example of something everybody loves.
0: Yeah, I'll tell you some that have been thrown out there through the years. The Office, that's one. The TV show The Office. People are like, I don't like The Office. Chick-fil-A, man, on a Christian music podcast. People have been brave enough.
1: I love Chick-fil-A.
0: They've been brave enough
1: to say they hate it.
0: They've been brave enough to mention Chick-fil-A. And then you got like random stuff. You know what? I'll tell you a funny one that's on here a good bit is avocados. You'd be stunned. The number of people have said, I don't like avocados, and everybody loves them. And and that may be true. I'll tell you what mine is. You know what mine is? Cheese.
1: What's yours?
0: Cheese. I hate cheese.
1: Okay.
0: Everybody loves
1: it. So if we're going there, if everything is like on the table.
0: Oh, everything's on the table.
1: I would probably say politics.
0: Amen.
1: Holy I hate God. Politics. I mean, I like the intention of it.
0: Yeah.
1: But I do not like the practice of it. It's horrible. Yeah.
0: I'm with you,
1: so
0: man.
1: So brutal. It's like church. It's like it depends on the. It's like church. You show up and like everybody's got an opinion, but everybody can't be right. I don't know. It's weird.
0: Yeah. Oh, that's the first time it's been said, and that is a great answer. And that moved up to the top of my list because I'm right there with you. With you on that one, man. He's Jay King, Jay with an E on Behind the Tunes. Learn all about him at jking.com. Jay, man, thanks for hopping on today. You've been a ton of fun, dude.
1: Thanks for having me, Austin. I appreciate it.

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1: 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So many encouraging messages coming at you for the graduate.